0: Edinburgh gets busy on this frequency. 92.7 3 FM.
1: Good morning, you're welcome to the 6am news here on 3FM 92.7. We're coming to you live from our studio here at Adesawi Kanda in Accra. We're also live in Tamale on Kesmi 107.1 FM. Coming up this morning, Ghana's Special Envoy for Reparations, Dr. Ekos Piogabra, says reparations must go beyond compensation for historical wrongs. Also this morning, with placement into senior high schools, we find out how exactly and how much it really costs parents to prepare one child for senior high school. And much later, United Nations adopt Eco Earth map projections to better reflect Africa's true size, challenging centuries-old distortions in global mapping practices. We have details of these and some of the stories shortly. Stay here with us on 3FM 92.7.

0: Let's settle for the details now. The people of Asante Akim North have been without their elected representative in Ghana's parliament for over 115 days. The issue has come into focus because the MP Ohene Kwame Frimpong has not returned to Ghana following his arrests in the Netherlands over allegations of fraud. There's more on this following report.
1: The continued absence of the Asante Akim North Member of Parliament from Parliament has raised questions about whether the constituency is being adequately represented, and more importantly, what the Constitution requires Parliament to do when a Member of Parliament is unable to attend sittings. Now, the 1992 Constitution provides that each constituency shall be represented by one Member of Parliament. That representation comes with responsibility. Under Article 97 of the 1992 Constitution, a Member of Parliament can lose their seat on several grounds, including prolonged absence from Parliament. The Constitution specifically provides that a Member of Parliament may vacate their seat if they are absent from Parliament without a written permission of the Speaker for 15 sitting days and cannot provide a reasonable explanation to the Parliamentary Privileges Committee. In the case of the Asante Akim North Member of Parliament, Ohene Kwame Frimpong, Parliament's records indicate that he was initially marked absent for 11 sitting days. But more importantly, his subsequent absences have been recorded with permission. That distinction is critical. It means the constitutional question cannot simply be reduced to, has he been away for more than 15 days? The issue is whether the absences fall within the circumstances contemplated by Article 97 and what action Parliament is required to take.
2: The Speaker would have to make the final decision in that aspect because he's a parliamentarian. But I cannot tell specifically how long he has to wait. Maybe when the all clear is given by the US government that his extradition is now on and he's going to be extradited and they know he's going to.
0: Away from that, the Speaker of Parliament, Alban Bagbin, has welcomed investigations by the Office of the Special Prosecutor into allegations surrounding an alleged 70,000 Ghana Cedi payment linked to the work of the Appointments Committee. The Parliamentary Service said the Speaker has welcomed any lawful investigation aimed at establishing the facts surrounding a memorandum involving a supposed 70,000 Ghana Cedis bribe purportedly authored by the Deputy Minority Leader, Member of Parliament for Asokwa, Patricia Apiaje. Parliament said it had not independently verified the authenticity of the memorandum and would therefore not make a determination on the competing claims at this stage. The Speaker has therefore urged the OSP to pursue its investigations thoroughly and expeditiously, including determining whether the memorandum is authentic and whether the claims contained in it are truthful. Away from that, school placement and the approved Ghana Education Service GES prospectus are out, opening a new chapter for thousands of junior high school graduates across the country. But while the free senior high school policy takes care of approved school fees for eligible students in public schools, placement is only the beginning of the financial preparations for many parents and guardians. In the latest edition of our Back to School series, Christabel Saxes Trevor went shopping to find out how much exactly it costs to prepare one child for senior high school. Let's take a listen.
3: I'm here at Accra Central Business District with my purse, and my mission is very simple. My younger sister would be entering into the senior high school. I'm here with my purse to find out what exactly I can get with the new release prospectus for them for school.
4: For thousands of families, the release of school placement marks the beginning of another journey. The journey of preparing a child for senior high school. And while the free SHS policy has removed the burden of approved school fees for eligible students in public schools, getting a child ready to enter school still comes with a cost. The Ghana Education Service, GES, has released a national harmonized prospectus outlining items required for prospective students. For students preparing for boarding school, the list can include bedding and personal items, academic materials, footwear, and other essentials needed for life away from home. So with the prospectus in hand, the search begins. After moving through Accra's central business district, we find what every parent hoping to save time might be looking for: a one-stop shop. Here, virtually everything on the list is available. But having all the items in one place does not necessarily make the financial calculations any easier.
5: I'm here to buy some items for my cousin.
1: Okay.
5: She's going to SS.
1: Okay.
5: So I'm here to do some shopping, to ask for prices of the items so that we can go and do the estimate and come for it later. The prices of the mattress, actually, I've not bought some before, so I can't tell if it's increased or they've reduced it. Her own is different from the other people. I'm still comparing to see if the prices are okay. My budget is between 2,000 or 2,500.
0: That was my colleague Christabel Saxes Trevor with that report. Now, Ghana's biggest maritime enforcement vessel is finally ready for work. 2 years after it was acquired, MV Estel Clou has completed a 10-day workup with the Ghana Navy and is now cleared for deployment. But as the vessel prepares to patrol Ghana's waters, authorities warn keeping it at sea will be harder than getting it ready. My colleague Irama Smith reports from the Takrady Naval Base.
6: Acquired in 2023 to boost Ghana's maritime muscle, MV Esther Oklu has spent months working to be truly operational. That journey ended here at the Sekendi Naval Base after 10 days of intense drills with the Ghana Navy. The multipurpose vessel is now ready to enforce regulations, secure Ghana's waters, and respond to oil spills offshore. But authorities say deployment is the easy part. Sustaining it is the real test. At a ceremony to close the workup exercise, Western Naval Commander Commodore Stephen Billings Yam warned that deficiencies spotted during the trials must be fixed if the vessel is to keep the standards it just achieved.
7: From the perspective of the command, the completion of this workup provides an important basis towards the effective employment of MV Esther Oklu. Operational effectiveness will depend on maintaining the vessel, sustaining the competence of her crew, and ensuring that the procedure developed during this period are applied consistently. The observations and recommendations arising from the workup should therefore be given the necessary attention, with particular emphasis on resolving any outstanding deficiencies and maintaining the standards established during the trials.
0: To some of our headline stories, Ghana's Special Envoy for Reparations, ECOWAS Pio Gabra, has challenged African leaders on their reparations ask, arguing that reparations should not be reduced to compensation for historical wrongs. According to him, Africa's reparations outcomes should present an opportunity to move from participation to ownership in global political, financial, and development systems.
8: The conversation on the ideal reparations package has been reignited after UN votes recognizing slavery as a grievous crime against humanity. Experts estimate that historical financial compensation could reach up to $24 trillion. However, the ideal package includes several core non-monetary and systemic changes. Ghana's Special Envoy for Reparations, Dr. ECOWAS Pio Gabra, says these issues should underpin the demands from African government.
9: Reparations should not be reduced to retrospective grievance or mere financial compensation, as some people seem to say in some countries, in some contexts. It must be a forward-looking systems change agenda encompassing acknowledgement, appropriate apology, restitution, and cultural heritage restoration, psychological repair, institutional reform, and economic justice.
8: Speaking at a conference on Africa, Executive Director of the West African Civil Society Institute, WACSI, Nana Asantewa Afaginu stressed that representation alone is not enough if Africa does not have the power to shape the decisions that affect its future.
10: This moment gives us a choice. Simply adjust to a changing development system or use the moment to rethink.
0: Now, finally, before we go, the United Nations on Friday voted for a shift away from the 16th century Mercator global map towards one more accurately reflecting the country's true size, a resolution sponsored by African states to counter perceptions that the continent is peripheral. Togo led the initiative to further the African Union campaign to limit the use of the Mercator map, which distorts the relative size of land masses by expanding those nearer the poles. It makes Greenland appear roughly the same size as Africa, though Africa is about 14 times larger. The resolution promotes the equal Earth projection, which more accurately portrays the size of the continent. It is not legally binding, and it in no way challenges the use of the Mercator projection for maritime and aerial navigation, for which it remains fully suited, the Togolese ministry said in a statement. The resolution passed in the UN General Assembly by a vote of 164-1, with 6 abstentions. The United States, the only country to vote against the resolution, said it promoted an ideological agenda and was a distraction from the genuine problems of international peace, prosperity, or good relations. That's all for our bulletin for the 6 a.m. news here on 3FM 92.7. For more stories, head on to our website at 3news.com. My name is Noura Mohammed. Enjoy the rest of our programs.

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1: Well, my favorite scripture is Romans 8:28, and it says, all things work together for the good to them that love the Lord. Kwame, that is absolutely my favorite scripture.
0: Yes, your inspirational gospel mix, a moment to get inspired with the best of inspirational songs and interviews to get you prepared for the new week. 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

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And the Lord says, make way for her. Make way for him.